0: and you're going to be a free agent and you're not going to get entertaining or attractive deals. But Baker's a dog. And so I'm rooting like hell for him this year. 310-840-4910. All right, we'll take a short break. When we come back, it's Friday night. We'll do the list. I'm Pat Boyle. She's Kate Constable. 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
3: 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I'm Pat Boyle. 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We've got some more calls to get to. We will do that in just a bit at 310-840-4910. We've been having some fiery, intense debates. And look, we appreciate every and all caller. We've had some dumb callers, man. We've had some dumb callers. Saying Baker Mayfield gets carried by his wide receivers, mentioning Chris Godwin, who, by the way, hasn't played a full season in like 4 years, has missed half the games in each of the last two seasons. Mike Evans missed almost the entire season last year. Emeka Egbuka had a great start to his rookie year, then completely fell off the face of the earth. Cade Otton was the second leading receiver for the Buccaneers in each of the last 2 years. That's Cade Otton. And people are trying to call up and say that Baker Mayfield doesn't deserve $50 million. I mean, my goodness, Kate, what are people drinking? People getting off to an early start on a Friday night. People are getting after it here on this Friday night and then calling us up. But we appreciate it. 310-840-4910. You could call, you could text, because we were debating who is at fault, or I guess just how dumb, how down bad the Buccaneers front office is that

0: here. I'm going to go the Kansas City Chiefs. I know Mahomes is already back at training camp. I know he's healthy and he's Patrick Mahomes, but this is not the same Chiefs roster that went to won back-to-back Super Bowls. This is not that same group. Travis Kelce, telltale end of his career. I do like Kenneth Walker. I think he's going to be great at running back for them. And Rashee Rice and Xavier Worthy are good receivers. They're also in trouble quite a bit, at least Rashee Rice is. So I'm a little nervous about the offense overall outside of if Patrick Mahomes is fully healthy. He's still Patrick Mahomes, but this team, I mean, I know they missed the playoffs last year, so maybe that's not quite as much of a shocker, but they missed the playoffs. Well, I'm going with the Chiefs here, Pat. They're going to miss the playoffs two seasons in a row.
1: That would be a big shock. Absolutely. And again, they are the betting favorite on BetMGM to win the AFC West, even though the Broncos won 14 games last year and Jim Harbaugh and Justin Herbert and the Chargers reside in that division as well. All right. Another team that I think could shockingly miss the playoffs. Not saying it's going to happen, but I could see it, is the Detroit Lions. And I love Dan Campbell, and I don't think Jared Goff gets enough credit. I think he's a top 10 quarterback. I think he's probably the 9th best quarterback in the NFL. And I know Jahmyr Gibbs, right along Bijan, they are the 2 best running backs pound for pound. The weapons galore, Amon-Ra, J-Mo. They've got a healthy Sam Laporta. And Dan Campbell last year was calling the plays midway through the season, and they were still a top 5 offense. And now they're bringing Drew Petsing, who I think did a good job in Arizona, despite how terrible of a defense that the Cardinals had. They were still putting up yards with Jacoby Brissett. I worry about the offensive line. It's a heavily shuffled offensive line. Moving Penei Sewell over to left tackle. Again, no reason on paper to think he won't be great because he's been one of the best right tackles in football, but it's a whole new side. Obviously, it's a new position. And a rookie right tackle now in Blake Miller, a new center in Cade Mays. That offensive line fell apart last year. And here's the thing, Kate. The defense, I mean, they are just never healthy. They're never healthy. Like, between Brian Branch and Kirby Joseph. Kirby Joseph played 6 games last year. Brian Branch played 12. They both have started training camp on the PUP list. Not a good sight. Not a good sight. And I think the rest of that secondary with DJ Reed and Keith Abney as the other corner, a 5th-round rookie, who right now feels like he's going to slot in as their opposite number 1 corner, their number 2 corner opposite of DJ Reed. I just think this defense, they do not have that high of a ceiling as they did 2 years ago, and I feel like the bottom could easily drop out. And so, yeah, their offense might be great, but that defense, if there's something that's going to hold them back, and Kate, I'll admit, if hand up, if I'm wrong about the Bears and they make the playoffs, and I think the Packers are going to make the playoffs, are 3 teams going to make it again out of the NFC North like it happened 2 years ago? Didn't happen last year at the Lions' expense. It would be a shock to me if they missed the playoffs, but that's a reality that I could see happening. Detroit missing out again for the 2nd straight year.
0: I'm kind of with you, Pat. That defense cannot stay healthy, and if you don't have a defense, it doesn't matter necessarily how good your offense is, asking them to win games for you for 17 straight weeks is a tough task. I'm going to go another. This is they could, not necessarily, I think they will, but Philadelphia Eagles, Pat, what if things don't work out with the new coordinator? What if, and not saying Jalen Hurts is the one that's totally at fault, but like, what if the offense just doesn't come together and Sean Mannion isn't the guy there? What if Saquon doesn't have or has another more down year? Saquon's still a great player, but going from 2 years ago, almost setting the rushing record, to last year, like, that's considered a down year. And then what if the Cowboys defense is good this year and the Cowboys win that division? Cause their offense is going to be there. And all of a sudden you're hoping to be a wild card team in the NFC. That's pretty loaded. I think it could be potentially the Eagles. If things don't go well for them, they could miss the playoffs.
1: I'm as,

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1: Respective staffs, we appreciate the substantive work that goes into this effort. If you've been under a rock, you might not know what this bill is. You might not care what this bill is. And honestly, not going to fault you for that. You probably listen to shows such as this one, watch shows such as this one, wanting to hear things about the games. And that is the most fun thing to talk about. Legislative matters generally are not very fun. That kind of, if you're going to use the analogy that sports are a lot like dessert and politics and legislation's a lot like vegetables, this feels like feeding somebody broccoli and telling them that it's ice cream. Understand that. But here's why you should care. You know how unstable things feel in college sports right now? Where Ohio State had the richest roster in college football 2 years ago when they won the national championship, but if they had that same budget for this upcoming year, they might be spending the least amount in the Big Ten Conference. You see all the movement. You see all the threats. You see all the things that just feel so uneven. This legislation is going to stabilize matters in college sports. It's safe to assume this is a good thing because twofold. Any type of stabilization is an improvement over what we've had over the last decade. And secondly, alignment from all the conferences? When's the last time we got that? The Big Ten and the SEC agreeing on something? And then Ross Dellinger of Yahoo Sports is getting statements from the Big 12 conference saying, yeah, we're on board with that too. Is it going to be perfect? No, nothing ever is. Not after the SEC and the Big Ten noted this thing time and time again throughout the week just to get to this point. Not to mention the man.
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1: Manner in which that this has been rushed, likely preventing fine details being read by all the parties, that might lead to lawyers having a field day 10 years from now. Unintended consequences we don't know about in this moment, but is it going to be a net positive? The answer is probably yes. Here's one thing that's almost certain to be in there. In order to defect for another conference, you must be an independent school for 5 years before you're able to join that next league. Conferences can't inflate past 19 members. Now, if you're doing the math, the Big Ten's at 18 right now. By the way, does this not just reek of these conferences begging Notre Dame to join the league? Hey, 19 seems like a good number, doesn't it? And just for fun, you got to be independent for 5 years, or who knows, maybe for the entirety of your history before you could join the conference. That seems to be the Big Ten's position. But the SEC, in theory, could grow three teams and you could start having fun trying to imagine which teams they might be most interested in adding if that time comes. But in order to do that, it would require a lot of expenses to get out of these conferences. It would require also 5 years of being independent. These are things that

0: her dog. You didn't notice her at first. But when you finally did, it was too late. Because at that moment, you were speeding. She was out walking her dog and only had a second to let go of the leash. Your foot was on the gas and her life was on the line. Speeding catches up with you. Paid for by NHTSA.
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10: Any smoke screens as possible.
11: Well, I can tell you the big board is large. It is in charge. There was a lot of top 30 visits. All of it went very, very well. There's a couple of people that maybe didn't go so well, so they got removed from the board. But thankfully, there's only so many picks. There's only so many slots. So I'm feeling pretty good about my selections.
10: How do you measure choosing acts that are very popular versus acts that you love personally?
11: I mean, that's a little too much insight. I don't focus on the acts that I love personally. This isn't Denton's. This isn't Denton-palooza. This is Lollapalooza.
10: So Drake's the number one pick?
11: For you.
10: There you go. We'll find out what direction he's headed in just a little bit. Wish Tony Romo were here right now. He could forecast ahead what's going to be happening. Tony Romo's future at CBS, very uncertain right now. He might have called his last game for the network a week following his suspicion of a DUI arrest. He's been taken off the lead broadcast team with Jim Nantz and Tracy Wolfson, replaced by J.J. Watt. The body camera footage really blew up this story on TMZ. The police report citing an open alcohol container in the car likely was the final straw leading to action here. There have been reports in recent years CBS execs unhappy with Romo's performance on air. So, if this is an excuse to get out from underneath paying the remainder of his contract, 4 years, $72 million, maybe that's what this is. But you should not bank that CBS is going to be able to do that. You shouldn't bank that Tony Romo is going to be done with the network. Because here's an important piece legally. There likely isn't enough on the video and with the suspicion of DUI arrest to fire Romo for cause. There are.

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0: 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Here's Josh Graham.
1: All right, before we get to the bets, Graham's gambling in just a bit. We need to settle something quickly. At the top of next hour, Denton Day and myself will do a Lollapalooza music festival draft. Now, what does that mean? It means, well, Lollapalooza's this weekend, and generally they have two main stages at the end of their nights. It's a four-night event, and you have two headliners per night.

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0: Didn't he get axed in American Psycho too? So he's been in some good movies. Some good movies.
1: He's tainted them all.
0: Jennifer Connelly, Requiem for a Dream. That's a tough one. Yeah. Didn't know we'd be talking this extensively about Jared Leto tonight.
1: I just needed to make sure that you're on the hate train for Jared Leto. It's like my mission now is to make sure everybody's on the Jared Leto hate train.
0: I am now, just to keep you happy. I will dislike Jared Leto.
1: I mean, there's just too many sexual misconduct allegations to not be like, hey, that guy's weird, and we don't like him.
0: He is weird. The hair, the whole thing. Yeah. Jared Leto. It seems he's trying to be like somebody. I just don't know who it is. I can't place it. I can't place who it is. Saw that somebody earlier in the chat was writing Spider-Man spoilers. That wasn't a very nice thing because D-Day's going to see the movie.
1: Are you kicked?
0: You're not encumbered at all going into the movie theater tomorrow. You ready?
1: I think you have like the most basic spoiler. But it's no spoilers in the chat. You get kicked. I don't care who you are.
0: It's true.
1: So he gave spoilers for that other movie that you... He gave spoilers to the movie that you were talking about, that horror film, too. So it wasn't just Spider-Man.
0: Obsession?
1: Yeah.
0: Yeah, don't be that person. Like, spoiler person? Nobody likes that person. Don't be that guy. Or gal. This has been Westwood One Sports Night.
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19: And we're off and running into training camp in the NFL. It's not a lot, but it's a little. Let me get that sniff of football, which is a great start, right? You got teams practicing in shorts and t-shirts, and I know a lot of people think that doesn't matter, but you know what? It's something. Nick Eschew. Westwood One Sports, streaming live on my YouTube channel as well if you want to get on there, at Nick Eschew. It is, you know, that early stage of training camp where it's either questions that are leading to more questions or holdouts and somebody complaining about the team that hasn't given them a contract extension. Look, it's a tradition that we have every year. I'm in D.C., so, you know, last year it was all about Terry McLaurin, and it sets a team back when you have one of your star players not available in camp, and it doesn't have to be quarterback, right? It can be other positions. There are questions there that are constantly asked by the media. If the player is there, whoever it is, right, they show up, but they're not. They're holding it. Like, that's the new thing. It's a hold in, not a hold out. You have a lot of those. Baker Mayfield may be in his last season in Tampa right now. This is actually something that seems like it's starting to elevate and get a lot worse. And we're just, again, at the beginning of camp right now. So he says that he feels disrespected after the team didn't get a deal done by what he gave. Remember, this was him. This was a self-imposed deadline to get a contract extension by camp. Well, we're here. And that doesn't mean that they won't keep talking, and it doesn't mean that something might not get done. But, you know, it's when you're that kind of big, brash personality, man, like it's really easy to get away with it when you're winning, right? Baker Mayfield and the character arc of his career is fascinating to me. And I'll say this before anything. Like, I'm a big fan of Baker Mayfield. I think once he's done too, he's going to be a great actor. I mean, he's seen him in commercials and stuff. Like, he's funny. He's talented. He's a good quarterback. But it's been a roller coaster of a career for him in a lot of ways. And look, I think most people were probably surprised when the Browns took him number one overall years ago. And, you know, it's the Browns. You expect to just go wrong and they screw it up. And he had a great rookie year. I mean, he did. Thing is, though, as time went on, the roller coaster continued. And it's hard to succeed in Cleveland. The Browns are a horrible organization, and they've been poorly run for a long, long time. And there's a reason why nobody wanted that job as a head coach. So, you know, it's

the attention on you enough where if you keep talking, you're eventually going to say something that you can't take back. And Baker Mayfield is right on that cusp. He's right in that spot where if he keeps this going, this relationship with Tampa is going to be unfixable. And maybe it is just a relationship that's done at this point. Maybe the combination of, you know, the receivers and the offensive coordinators that have been there in the past.

0: D lineman Vita Vea requested a trade. Will the Buck Stars be jumping ship? Westwood One Sports.
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7: Bing-bong! It's over! Mick fans, this is not a dream! Go ahead and cry. After 53 years, the Knicks are finally NBA champions once again!
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9: It's not just NFL training camps. We also got sniffs of college football. We're getting closer and closer to that. Nick Ashew, Westwood One Sports. I'm streaming on my YouTube channel. I got a little pep in the step today. Got a little more coffee.
10: I was going to ask where the coffee is. There it is.
9: Mm-hmm. There you go, my friend Carlos. Did you get yourself a nice breakfast? How'd that go?
10: Well, I had the appetizer already as I unmute myself from the YouTube stream.
9: There you go. You're a professional.
10: I whet the appetite with a little yogurt and some blueberry and strawberry.
9: Good
10: to
9: for you.
10: Kick it off. But in approximately 5 minutes, I'm going to go get the sausage that's been off frying in my pan and pair that with a bagel that I just layered with cream cheese. So that'll
9: be you got yourself a nice Saturday breakfast, man. That's good.
10: Yeah, listen, I got a baby shower to run to right after these shows. So we got to fuel up now because I got a lot to do, like fill my tire with air. So I got
9: you have a lot of adulting to do, is what you're saying?
10: Today's not a great day for young Carlos. Old Carlos has got to get to work.
9: You know what's funny? You get to a phase in life where you go from the like bachelor parties to the baby showers and the kids' birthdays, and it hits you like that.
10: Yeah, I wish my friends weren't all poor because we didn't get the bachelor party era. The baby shower era, sure.
9: Yeah.
10: You have it. Yeah. You guys didn't even get married. We just went right to baby showers. I'm like, All right, well, I am a minority. I wish I had chose my friends better, but no bachelor parties and destinations for me.
9: Well, let me tell you something. At some point, the bachelor parties get old. It's the same thing. I've been to quite a few.
10: That's a problem I would have loved to have.
9: Okay, fair enough. Do you want to have a bachelor party, Carlos? Should we just go somewhere and go party? You want to do that?
10: Yeah, just drop the word bachelor. So my wife won't feel a ways about it. But
9: it's a Carlos party. We'll have a Carlos party.
10: Oh, man. And she knows I love me a Carlos party.
9: See, a Carlos party. There we go. We'll do that. All right. So I'm just excited for your breakfast, buddy. That's after all this.
10: I'm sure you will put me back on stream as soon as I take a bite of that.
9: Well, that's what I want to see. I'm waiting for you to get it, and you can jump back on the stream here, and then I'll give you that chance to do that. Usually it's like cereal. Carlos will just sit there, and I see him eating cereal. I just bring him on camera on YouTube just to mess with him. It's how a relationship works. You got to take advantage of it, right? So Kurt Cignetti said something the other day that I absolutely love this. And by the way, I actually agree with him at this point now, too. So Big Ten Media Day was when Kurt Cignetti came out and said that the Big Ten is the best league in football. We don't run a hype machine, which was clearly a direct shot at the SEC. I am falling deeply in love with Kurt Cignetti. Let's make this really uncomfortable real quick.
10: Andrew, I'm going to do that as a drop, please.
9: Please save that. I love this guy. Like, we are looking at the potential next Nick Saban. Now, you have to win. You have to win consistently and win as much as Nick Saban did.

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0: about where the Steelers want to get to by the end of camp when it comes to their comfortability with this offense.
1: We want to be a master of our offense, you know, and play the right way. We're not.
0: We'll get to Mike McCarthy coming up here momentarily. But just to briefly summarize what he said they want to master this offense going into the regular season. And when you look at the familiarity that they obviously have at the quarterback position, it doesn't seem like a pipe dream. It seems like something that they can realistically do. I'm excited about what they could be. I really am. Pittsburgh Steelers football, though, over the course of my lifetime, right, has been about defense and then running the football. You know what I'm saying? Bring in Rico Dowdle. He's splitting carries with Jaylen Warren. Warren's kind of your change of pace home run hitter and your third down.

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1: 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How about some tuna on rye?
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11: Thank you very much and good day. Welcome in to the 618th edition of Beyond the Headlines, a behind-the-scenes look at some of the stories making news here in the Northwest as we move through this month of July into August on all seven of our Connoisseur Media Portland radio stations, including FM News 101. Oh boy, could the Blazers actually leave Rip City? This is on the minds of a lot of fans after Tom Dundon's group bought the team. Ever since, there have been a lot of reports of his cuts and lack of investments, from broadcast teams getting slashed to travel to now the Moda Center. The Trailblazers met with the Portland City Council this week in a work session at City Hall to discuss a potential Moda Center renovation deal. Blazers president Dwayne Hankins wasted little time blasting the city's initial terms sheet.
12: Good morning, Council President Dunphy, Vice President Clark, and councilors. For the record, I'm Dwayne Hankins, president of business operations for the Trailblazers and Rip City Management. I'm actually excited to be here today. The conversations we've been having with the city go back more than 4 years since we began negotiating the current lease bridge deal. Since that time, we've remained consistent that to have a long-term future in Portland, the Blazers will need a market rate deal. So much of that focus has been on the building. However, like so many other companies trying to make Portland its home, We are focused on the strength of Portland's economic business environment and what it takes to be a successful business. And to enter into a long-term deal with the city, we must first address a central issue and then get serious about what a new deal looks like. Identify who negotiates on your behalf to get us there, and determine a good faith process that sets aside rhetoric, legal posturing, and political grandstanding. For the past 4 months in meetings with the city's leaders, we have been clear about the first step that's needed for these negotiations to move forward, the bridge agreement. And although we enter negotiations in good faith, the first class standard has been wielded as a weapon, chilling our negotiations. To be clear, the first class standard is a relic language from a 30-year-old lease, is not standard in today's NBA deals, and was certainly atypical at the time. Not only that, it would not be included in any new deal with the city. When we negotiated the bridge, we all recognized this fact, so much so that we agreed to take the standard off the table by suspending the city's ability to make those claims during the lease. I say again, the city must acknowledge that the arena is and remains in first-class condition. Doing so removes the threat of litigation hanging over these negotiations so that our conversations can move forward. For months, our requests to address this and other fundamental issues in the bridge agreement have been ignored. We've consistently proposed language to break the logjam, but have been flatly rejected. Without that critical first step, it's obvious that negotiations are compromised, knowing that information shared during these negotiations can't be unheard, it can't be unseen, and eventually may be used in litigation against us. As I mentioned, the building is just one part of this. In terms of what a market rate deal looks like, for 30 years, the team has invested nearly $1 billion to ensure the building is in first-class condition. That includes the building being built privately. That includes all the work that we've done to keep it in a first-class manner, and it includes the dollars that have gone into the Spectator Fund, which I'll talk about more in a minute. That investment has not only kept the NBA in Portland, it has helped bring the return of WNBA's Portland Fire. It has brought top-tier concerts and a winning bid for the NCAA Women's Final Four in 2030. Even so, this team has accrued losses of more than $1 billion during business in Portland, and it's just not sustainable. On top of that, there has been a 6% sales tax on every ticket sold at the Moda Center. Those dollars have historically been spent towards the city's other expenses instead of putting that money back into the arena that's generating it. And much has been said about our investment. As I said, the building was privately built, highly uncommon in a market this size. The team paid a sales tax in terms of the Spectator Fund for over 30 years. And combined with every ticket that we sell, we are paying taxes that are higher than any other team and seeing that money go anywhere but back into the Moda Center. Counselors, after asking for it since March, we were as surprised as you were to see the term sheet shortly before it was shared with the press. It was never negotiated with the team, just as it never received your input. Rather, it was delivered as a PR response days after the NBA commissioner's media comments that the deal was, quote, off track. If you're not aware, it contains more than 20 material departures from the state's language in Senate Bill 1501. It also adds hundreds of millions of dollars in extra costs that we hadn't discussed in the conversations we had earlier this year, creating further team deficit. No team would sign a lease that would keep this business in the red for 20 more years. So let me be clear. A vote on August 12th gets us no closer to a deal unless that vote fixes the bridge agreement. The factors that will determine if the Blazers are successful and therefore if the arena generates revenue for the public are a growth-focused economic environment, a competitive tax structure that allows us to compete for top-tier free agents, turning around Portland's national reputation so families and businesses can thrive here, and assessing premium offerings for fans compared to other markets. There is a path, though, to keep the team and Portland's mutual success. The arena is only a small piece of that bigger picture. You know, Portland has always punched above its weight as a great sports city. We have incredible fans, but we face significant economic headwinds since the pandemic. Portland's current stagnant business climate, high income taxes, and divisive political environment make this a tough city to invest in. It makes it harder to sell tickets, secure corporate partnerships, and as I said, recruit players. And that's not just our assessment. Read the headlines. Specifically, national brands have passed on partnership deals with the Blazers because Portland is not a, quote, target market, quote, and players have flatly rejected playing for our team. That's the market speaking. Now, I've been with the organization for 13 years, and I've lived in Portland since 2013, and I have seen the ups and downs of this great city, just as each of you has, and I want to be part of the solution. Creating a successful business environment is how we ensure that Moda Center continues to be Oregon's busiest gathering place, generating over $600 million in economic impact and welcoming 1.6 million visitors per year. Dr. Mike Wilkerson from Eco Northwest can dive into those numbers further, and we'll have him do that in a minute. But having an MBA team as your anchor tenant is the best way to get the most out of this public asset for the community. And our commitment to our community goes well beyond the walls of our arena. Since 2009, the Trailblazers and our foundation have donated more than $17 million across Oregon and Southwest Washington. Over $2.1 million in 2024-25 alone. And all of that has gone to youth education, health, workforce development, and nonprofits around the region. And on the subject of team sharing information, we've been at the table with your city negotiators since 2022. This year, we've met or exchanged many calls nearly weekly. Additionally, in full transparency, we've led over a dozen building tours with the city, county, state officials, many of you, and we have information to share comparable markets, NBA data, and dynamics on how this can be a competitive market to the mutual benefit of the city and the team. So of course, we're ready to share more information with you. That is what partners committed to a common goal of success will do. As always, I'm available to answer your questions and engage directly with you. You all have my phone number. Our team is prepared to negotiate seriously, promptly, and in good faith. But we will have very little to discuss if the city does not address the first steps in this process. Moreover, in the past few weeks, this process has become increasingly adversarial. Every day we see contradictory statements from public officials. And I too feel your frustration. But there's time to reset this conversation. We need clarity about who is negotiating for you and all the other public entities that are involved. The March framework was successful because it brought all the parties together. We need that alignment again. But this process cannot move forward if we're all faced with threats, public negotiations, and one-sided, uninformed proposals. I want to close by saying a few words about our partners, our ownership group here. So they do believe that Portland has the best fans in the world, just as I've seen over the last 13 years. They believe we can build a team that Rip City can be proud of. And they believe that Portland is the best and most obvious choice for this play, for this team. I mean, this fall, we're excited to introduce John Morant, our head coach, Mike Anori, and to hear a sold-out crowd roar when the letter O returns to the court. Seeing lifelong memories formed in Moda Center for the next generations of fans is why I do what I do. This is why this is so important. It's the future we should be working toward, which is that of a perennial contender, a modern arena, and a city that is first among cities in America. So thank you.
11: That is Portland Trail Blazers president Dwayne Hankins speaking at Portland City Hall. There's a public hearing set for August 5th. Okay, the U.S. Type O blood supply is down to under 24 hours, and we are smack dab in the middle of what is known as the 100 deadliest days between Memorial Day and Labor Day. I spoke this week with Juan Cota with Bloodworks Northwest about the blood crisis across the country and here in the Northwest.
13: Yeah, it's Type O and really all blood types right now, and we saw that the Red Cross has put out another emergency announcement in one of the bleakest times in the last couple of decades. So we are looking at Bloodworks Northwest. We have about 20,000 open appointments, and that is in our region from Bellingham.

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1: One happens every 2 seconds in the United States, and the only way we get blood is by people taking the time, their selfless time, to come in and make a blood donation, and that's what we are encouraging people to do right now.
2: So the 100 deadly states that happen every year, and then is this worse than other years, maybe in the past four or so?
1: What happens is during the summertime, we lose one of our biggest populations of blood donors, which is our college and high school students. The academic calendar has colleges and high schools, and those students are donating to a point where it's about a third of the blood that we collect. And when they take time off for the summer, we use that. So that creates a dip right there in scheduling. But the other thing, once again, is that the weather here, specifically in our region, people are out, they're enjoying summer activities, and we just want to make sure that people understand that a blood donation at any time, but specifically at this time, is still important. We usually see an uptick in the utilization of blood because of accidents and because of things that people are with all of the outdoor activities going on. But to be honest with you, this year, we have been noticing a rise in the utilization of blood for a lot of hospital procedures. So right now, we are really emphasizing the fact that a blood donation is really important as we are looking to get this message out.
2: Is there any reason that you can think of to be at this level right now?
1: I think in particular that we have done a really good job of working to make sure that we're getting this messaging out, that we are looking at different ways to make sure that blood donors are coming back to us during the summertime in particular. And I just think once again that with summertime and the activities that are going on, sometimes people can put certain things off. This is one that we want to make sure that we get access to. What we've learned is this, that we've also learned that in a universe of about 180,000 blood donors, that 80,000 people have made multiple blood donations. And what we are asking the people who have been making those multiple blood donations is to donate one more time. And if you think about it, we have about 80,000 donors that did multiple blood donations last year. And if each of them were to do one more blood donation, and, you think about certain things that happened here in the Seattle area, for example, if the Mariners had won one more game, they would have gone to the World Series. If the Seahawks, we heard their coach recently, Mike McDonald, talk about one more time in terms of running the Super Bowl back from last year. But if blood donors made one more donation, that they would fill up the coffers of blood, and that would be that we'd have the opposite problem. So we're really encouraging and working with people to look at that as an opportunity.
2: I know that I personally have O positive blood type after donating it, Bloodworks Northwest. Can you speak to that particular type and I don't know why you may be out of that? And I know all types of blood are important, but what's the story with the different types?
1: O positive is 48% of the population, and it is the most utilized blood of all of the blood types that we have. O negative is 7% of the population, but O negative is a universal blood type that can use in just about any situation. So the type O's are extremely important, and one that we emphasize, and we really encourage the O type of donor simply because of population and the universal type of blood to really consider making those donations.
2: Understood. Okay, Juan, happy to get the word out. And at the outset, you talked about the open appointment. Sounds like you're wide open.
1: We are, and you can go to our website at www.bloodworksnw.org. You can make an appointment there. You can download our app, which has become a really, really critical tool and one that is very, very easy to use, and you can schedule an appointment there. Or right now, you can even just walk in. And when you're on our website, you can find blood mobile sites that are doing drives close to you, because we want it to be as easy as possible. We streamline

0: process, which it used to take anywhere from 90 minutes to almost 2 hours. When we streamlined the process, and really you can get in and out of a blood appointment in under an hour now, which is critical. And most importantly, you still get a cookie at the end.
1: Got that right. And then finally, what do you say to the people who are just straight up afraid of it?
0: Understandably so. The number one reason why a lot of people still don't donate blood is because they are afraid of needles. But when you compare that to young kids going cancer treatment in some of our facilities here in the Pacific Northwest, when you think about someone who is in an automobile accident, we recently had a mass shooting here in Seattle, and you think about those victims, that needle is very small. And the need for blood is very big. And when you think about it as a human, you can make a real impact, and you can also comfort your community in times of need. It's a tremendous way to serve your community is by a blood donation. And that needle doesn't hurt very much, and that needle is very small when you think about it in those terms.
1: Well said, Juan.
0: Well said.
1: Anything you haven't brought up you want to make sure and say?
0: Blood donations are a universal activity, and that it's one that you can really support and serve your community. We are open 24 hours and 7 days a week. We allow people to make blood donations, and once again, especially with some of the most recent events that have occurred here in the Pacific Northwest, most recently the shooting that we had here on Seattle on Sunday night, the way that you can comfort the community, the way that you can comfort people in your community is by looking at different ways that you can impact. And blood donation is a tremendous way to really not only impact the community, but also support people as we're going through some times that can be challenging.
1: Excellent. Appreciate everything you do there. Thanks a lot for taking time.
0: We appreciate our media partner so much helping us amplify this message. Thank you.
1: And there is Juan Cota with BloodWorks Northwest. I love the fact that they are streamlined and now have their system so people can literally get in and out of the door in under an hour. I happen to be a type O positive myself and have donated to BloodWorks Northwest before. Sounds like it is time to get back in. Again, thanks to Juan. And go to bloodworksnw.org to find out the easiest way to donate blood during this crisis. You are listening to the 618th edition of Beyond the Headlines. I'm your host, Brett Recamp. Finally, as the wildfires continue to burn in eastern Oregon, KXL's Tim Lance hears from Oregon Humane's Laura Klink about their plans to rescue and care for animals.
2: This is the Cycle Dog Pets of the Week podcast with Laura Klink from Oregon Humane and me, Tim Lance, here at KXL.com. As we spotlight some of the many animals that are in need of a forever home in Oregon Humane news, I want to remind everybody, too, that, again, the podcast is sponsored by Cycle Dog of Portland. Good to see you, Laura.
3: Thanks so much for having me today.
2: Hey, I wanted to start by talking about the wildfires in Oregon, making big news nationally, as a matter of fact, and what Oregon Humane is doing or at least ready to do for people and pets, especially those under evacuation orders.
3: Yeah, so we have, like everybody else, been seeing the headlines about the wildfires in our state. It feels a little early to be talking this much about, wildfire spreading this fast. So, like the governor said, really anticipating a pretty intense fire season. So here at Oregon Humane, there's a number of ways that we assist during wildfires. Back in 2020, of course, we had a very large response as the wildfires were really dominating the headlines then as well. So a couple of the ways that Oregon Humane responds during natural disasters and wildfires among our state is, first and foremost, we are in touch with a lot of our shelter partners in the areas that are affected currently by the wildfire and then in other areas all over the state. So a lot of times moving pets out of the area that is directly affected by wildfires is helpful for the folks who are local trying to respond to their local community. So we are in touch currently with a lot of our shelter partners around the state. The other thing that we have here at Oregon Humane are staff and volunteers who are certified in emergency animal sheltering. And so during the 2020 wildfires, we had staff and volunteers that went out to evacuation sites to, help care for animals, deliver supplies, etc. We have a member of our staff who was actually just recently in Colorado assisting the ASPCA with some disaster response and emergency sheltering efforts in the Pueblo area. So we also also here at Oregon Humane at our Portland campus have a behavior rescue center. That rescue center is, you know, custom built for accommodating a variety of different species that could be transferred to us during natural disasters. During the Maui wildfires a few years ago, we worked with our partners at Greater Good Charities and brought in about 100 cats who are currently in shelters in Maui to, again, make that space for those local animals. So, you know, like everybody else, we're really keeping a close eye on what's happening with these wildfires, staying in touch with our shelter partners. And, you know, we are here when and if we are needed.
2: And some people may not realize you have teams that are, I would call them strike teams. That's not what you call them. But you have these teams that are ready to go both in Portland and Salem to deploy.
3: Yeah, so we have staff and volunteers. We have about 100 who are certified in emergency animal sheltering, and those folks are equipped with advanced animal handling skills and can help with like daily care of animals. We also have a technical animal rescue team, and so you may have seen this group before, you know, in the news when they've rappelled down the side of a mountain to maybe rescue a dog who's fallen off a hiking trail or things like that. So again, during the 2020 wildfires, we had a group of those technical animal rescue people who were helping in one particular area. And that is, those are two of the resources that we have here at Oregon Humane to assist when needed.
2: And you're also providing, if necessary, supplies. Is that right?
3: Yeah. I mean, the great thing that's happened, I think, in disaster response over the last couple of years is a lot of shelters that people evacuate to, their animals can co-locate with them. And that is just, you know, when you're going through a really stressful situation, being able to have your animal with you is so important. So that's just been a really great to see how many shelters for people also will accommodate pets. But, you know, sometimes these folks may need, you know, crates to have to, you know, have their dog in during the day, or supplies or food or supplies during the, I keep referencing the 2020 wildfires, but that was probably one of our biggest response times.
2: Sure, yeah.
3: We worked with our other county shelters here in the Portland area to help deliver supplies to sites. So that's certainly something that we are ready to do if needed.
2: Wow. Okay. That's pretty expansive right there. That's for sure. And fingers crossed that you don't have to do anything more than you've already had to do. What else is going on over at Oregon Humane?
3: Well, we just wrapped up our beer label photo contest, so we're really excited about that. Totally shifting gears from wildfire here, but we are really excited to, we'll soon be announcing the winners of the beer label photo contest, partnering with Spotlight Brewing Company again this year, and Drinking Buddy West Coast IPA. We'll have the photos of our top three winners, and then in this next week, we'll be deciding our editor's choice for the fourth one. So that's another one of the big things happening here right now at Oregon Humane that we're really excited about. And seeing the staff participate, seeing the community's participation in this contest was just amazing. $94,000 was raised to support Oregon Humane's life-changing programs. And some of the stories and the photos that came in from this contest have just really warmed our hearts.
2: I tell you what, it never ceases to amaze me how this community will step up for organizations like Oregon Humane. So, folks, job well done. I'm Tim Lance from KXL, along with Laura Klink from Oregon Humane. And as always, it's time for this week's Pets of the Week, available for adoption. Who do we start with?
3: So I'm going to talk about two dogs today who are both benefiting from our foster homes. And we have dogs here in our care at Oregon Humane that have maybe been with us for months. Maybe they've needed extensive behavior care or medical care. And our foster homes play such a critical role in giving these animals a chance to be in a home, decompress. As great as it is here at Oregon Humane in our shelter, it is still a shelter. And for some dogs, that can be really, really overwhelming. And for dogs that are with us for a very long time and maybe dealing with some medical issues, being in a lower stress environment like a home is just really, really important. And it also gives us an opportunity to get to know these dogs in a different way. So when we are placing them with an adoptive home, we know more about that dog. So the first dog I want to talk about is one you've heard about before, because she is certainly a staff and volunteer favorite. Her name is Coca-Cola. She is a 5-year-old little white pitty. And this girl came to us in May in really bad shape. Some folks had rescued her from a pretty terrible situation, and she had just all these really terrible skin issues and scabbing and wounds. And so

0: we don't know if it was an allergy reaction or some kind of autoimmune issue, but so our medical team spent months helping her skin kind of regenerate and rejuvenate, and she looks amazing now. And she's, again, one of those dogs that, like, as great as it is here at Oregon Humane in our shelter, it's nothing like being a home. So Coca-Cola was starting to get stressed here. So she has been in a foster home and really being able to show her true personality. She's sweet. She's affectionate. She's playful. And again, we're so grateful to our foster parents who give some of these dogs a break from shelter life.
1: I love the picture of her as well, where she's raising her paw like she's either waving at you or she's welcoming you in. And she has that doggy smile, too.
0: She does. She has, and you know, for me, who is here at the shelter every day, to see how she has evolved and blossomed over the last couple months has just been great. I sort of think that, like, that paw in the air is like a pick me. But, you know, again, Coca-Cola and the other dog I'm going to tell you about, Wanda, also represent that sometimes animals are with us for months before they're ready for adoption. So donations and supplies that people donate go such a long way to helping us care for some of these animals that are here for a long time.
1: Okay, you mentioned Wanda. Let's not forget her.
0: So I just adore this little dog. She is a one-year-old Chihuahua mix. She came to us in April, and she came to us from a family that had suffered from a death in the family. They had about 30 little dogs that they were just, the family was just not able to take care of anymore. And so they reached out for help, and we're so glad that they did, because that's what we're here for. So they reached out for help. We had a team that went over and helped gather the dogs, bring them here. Wanda is one of the ones that was a little, like, the most shy and kind of shut down. And so she's needed some extra support, learning to trust and learning to overcome some of her fear. So again, a foster family has just been critical for Wanda to really show her best self and what she's really capable of. She's doing really, really well. She probably will always be a little on the shy side. So for folks that, you know, are skilled with dealing with little dogs and shy dogs, Wanda is your girl. And we're so proud of how far she's come. And again, we're so, so grateful for the foster homes that help these dogs just blossom and become their best selves.
1: Very good. She is Laura Klink from Oregon Humane. And of course, you can see and learn more about our Pets of the Week at KXL.com. And we also have a link there for all of the adoptable pets and more on Oregon Humane Services. So just look for that Pets of the Week icon on the left side of our homepage. And a quick reminder that the Pets of the Week podcast is, once again, a service of Cycle Dog in Portland. Laura, you guys do so much for the animals, not only here, but all over the state. We appreciate that. And we'll talk to you next time.
0: Thank you so much for having me.
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13: Riding over on scooters, bikes, electric bikes. You've seen a bunch of different methods of transportation out here in Latrobe, is what I would say. We'll get you the latest from Steelers practice, a little bit later on in the afternoon with some of our YouTube exclusive content. But practice gets underway in exactly 2 hours at 11:30. So make sure you continue to follow us and interact with us on social media, searching up Westwood One Sports Night. Let's get to the phones. 310-840-4910. Roger is in Dallas. Roger, what do you think about the future of the NCAA, pal?
14: Linnell, it's probably the same, isn't it? I mean, the NCAA is it's pro sports anyway. The football is pro sports. Look at the complexes these guys have. It's been a pro sport forever anyway. Yeah. But is that across all of NCAA? Is that including gymnastics and field hockey? And
13: I believe it's everybody. If you graduated high school in 2022 and you wrapped up your athletic playing career this past spring, you're getting an extra year eligibility no matter what the sport is. So
14: if I'm out, right, my scholarship's gone, because we got to give the half scholarship, don't they? So what about all these guys that are on scholarship already?
13: So here's the thing, right? Because they haven't been restricted from entering the transfer portal, I don't know if we'll see that issue. It's a fascinating conversation, though, Raj, in terms of just the overall trickle-down effect and impact that it has on the athletes. You brought up a good point. I'm looking at it as a net positive for the athletes. Another year of eligibility means another year of NIL money, another year to hone your skills, and another year to perfect your craft.
14: But only if you're good.
13: Potentially, if you're good enough to make the pros. But here's the thing. You know how much development and growth you can see in a college athlete within the span of a season. We see it all the time in college basketball and college football. All you need, essentially, is that extra year sometimes to get you over the hump and make you a pro. So it'll be fascinating, man. Do you see the SEC and Big Ten branching off here?
14: Oh, of course. They're going to have a super college.
13: Feels like the play.
14: Isn't the SEC already imposing their own rules for their own games? Isn't like their pass interference is going to be 10 yards instead of 15.

0: Heads up!
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0: success that they had, or replicating the success they had his freshman or his rookie season. Jaden Daniels, man, I'm hoping for the best out of the Commanders, and I legitimately feel like if he stays healthy, they will be a playoff team and get a win or two in the playoffs. If they don't, if he can't stay healthy, they may miss the playoffs entirely altogether.
1: He's Austin Huff. I'm Alex Gould. This is BetMGM Game Day on Westwood One Sports. Coming up next here, let's keep talking about the NFL. Maybe ask him about C.J. Stroud, Jaden Daniels a little bit, as Emory Hunt is going to join us, owner of Football Game Plan, contributor over at CBS HQ and Sportsline. 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
1: So glad to have you on the Josh Graham Show, where our team at Westwood One Sports is in the midst of a training camp tour. Our guy, Linnell Willingham, at Pittsburgh Steelers camp today, actually heard his show being broadcast from there this morning. He had a chance to catch up with Steelers rookie Jeremy Bernard. Perhaps we can hear that conversation in just a little bit. Since we're boots on the ground

0: It's Westwood One Sports Night with Mike Wickett.
1: Well, a happy Saturday night to you, or Saturday afternoon if you're on the West Coast. Feels really good to be on the air. I was on vacation all week. And by vacation, I mean I went to go see my family in Detroit, which I had a great time. But when you have three kids, my kids' age is never a vacation. There's not a lot of feet up and cocktails going on, but it was an awesome time. But I, the whole drive back, 12 hours back from Detroit to Des Moines, I was just sitting there thinking, can't wait to get on the air tomorrow. Can't wait, because you know why? Oh, yeah.
2: It's the most wonderful time of the year.
1: Because it's for real now. Like, it is it. You know, all this stuff trying to get us all, you know, like trying to talk football in June and the end of May. It's like, how much can we spend on the draft? Let's go. We're all finally back together. Football is back. It's here. I was thinking about it all weekend. This weekend, as a matter of fact, all these NFL teams across the league, they're taking the field. They're back together. It's back together weekend, and it's presented by YouTube TV. Two full days of practices, players, interviews, behind the scenes access, can't miss. It's an NFL reunion back together weekend presented by YouTube TV. Today and tomorrow, you can go to NFL.com/backtogetherweekend for more information. I'm telling you right now, man, it is so good to be back talking about the National Football League. All the speculation, the draft picks, the free agency, everything that has gone down. And there's going to be a lot of storylines that come out of the training camps all across America. And you know the thing, too? Here's the thing. And I'm guilty of this, as anybody else. I'm absolutely guilty of this. Training camp hype. Training camp hype can come back to bite you in the ass. You know, if you're like, oh, I heard the fourth wide receiver for the Cleveland Browns is having a really nice camp, and then you draft them in fantasy because you saw a guy on Twitter show you one highlight, and then that guy never sees the field. You're like, damn it.